0: I know what God can do.
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0: Hallelujah. 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Listen.

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1: Hello, I'm Bishop Mark Tolbert. 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
3: Reverend Nelson Fuzzy Thompson, a voice of justice that echoed far beyond Kansas City. 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Reverend Fuzzy Thompson, his legacy remains.
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1: You cannot fail. 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
1: 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If you know anything about unresolved shootings, murders, or violent crimes, contact the TIPS hotline at 816-474-TIPS. 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It's our responsibility. If you have information about any crime or have witnessed any violence, call 816-474-TIPS. That's 816-474-TIPS. 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

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We can know who we are because we know whose we are. And we don't have to work for your approval. You've called us by name.

Song says it's good to be alive, but it's best to live. 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And guess what?

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He cannot fail. 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
1: He gon' make a way, make a way, maker. 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

far. From where I started from. Listen, this is what she said.

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And there's something about walking with him, hallelujah. 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

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Sing it for me, Keith.

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1: Hi, this is Mike Carter, President and CEO of Carter Broadcast Group. What are we doing to each other, Kansas City? 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We're going to have to do something to end this violence. 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We have to live, Kansas City. We have to live.
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2: God bless you, my friend. This is Bishop Ben Stevens. 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No matter what you're going through, no matter what you're experiencing, God is with you. 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If you don't give up, God will show up. I want you to hang on in there and continue to keep your head up. Know that a family that prays together stays together.
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0: Well, hello there. 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

Somebody just need to testify to somebody next to him. Tell him, I'm stronger, I'm wiser, I'm better, much better. I made it. Is there any money in this house other than me that could declare you made it?

0: Gospel 1590, 106.1 FM, Kansas City's number one for gospel music. That was Still on the Throne, and I am your brother Sean. Always a blessing to be here with you. Thank you so much for having me on this kind of a cloudy, little bit of a rainy Thursday morning. We do got chances of rain showers throughout the day, about 15% for the next hour or so, and then around 3 o'clock. About 3 o'clock till tomorrow, we got about a 30 to 40% chance of rain showers throughout the evening into, like I said, tomorrow. So, as you're getting out and about today, keep that in mind. Maybe throw a jacket in your car. Do be careful. You might see some slick spots and maybe some puddles here and there. But other than that, it should be a beautiful Thursday for you. So I do encourage you to get out, enjoy the day the Lord has made. Of course, rejoice, be glad in it. And don't forget to take me with you wherever you go by downloading the Gospel 1590 app. Listen live, receive social media posts, get those weather updates. 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Again, I'm your brother Sean. Thank you so much for having me on. It is always a blessing to be here with you, doing what we've done for the last 76 years. Making sure your day is full of all the gospel, all the praise you need. 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

0: Gospel 1590, 106.1 FM, Kansas City's number one for gospel music. That was Donnie McClurkin with Better After a While. And of course, he always takes over our airwaves at 6 o'clock. So make sure you tune in for the Donnie McClurkin Show. Always the best in new gospel music and gospel interviews. And hey, you know what? June is right around the corner. So you know what that means? We got plenty of Juneteenth celebrations going on. Right now, we've got two loaded up on our website. I do know we've got more to come, so be making sure you're checking out the event page at kprt.com. The Juneteenth KC Cultural Parade is June 6th. That's, of course, down at 18th and Vine. And then the Juneteenth KC Fest is June 19th and 20th. Of course, down there, 18th and Vine as well. And that's going to have Common at it. So that's going to be pretty sick, I'm not going to lie. So Juneteenth celebrations, kprt.com on that event page. Again, I am your brother, Sean. Always a blessing to be here with you. Thank you so much for having me on. We are Kansas City's number one for gospel music. 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
2: 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Okay. All right, here we go. Thank you.
3: Praise the Lord.
2: Oh, yes. I just wanted to thank Troy and Aaron, Amber. Mm-hmm. I want to thank Dee and John and Lori, Kat, mm-hmm. Juliana, Oleg, Amber, did I say Amber? And all the listeners, and Eric, who's starting a new life down in Joplin. And we appreciate your listening in, and we know you'll be blessed.
4: Well, any moment now, we'll be on.
3: Last week, we were privileged to have Midas Brown as our special guest.
4: Yeah.
3: And I sent him the information, and he said, I'm driving to St. Louis. That's why I can't be there. But I said, just please.
4: All right. Him. Well, it's like we're now on the air.
3: Okay.
4: So praise God. I'll tell you what an exciting program we have for you today.
3: Yeah.
4: And, you know, the Lord is with us everywhere we go, and no matter what happens. Yeah. And I got to share this story to you. And, man, I'll tell you what. What a weekend. Mm. You know, I'll tell you, the Lord's with us from day one to day out. And come up just before the weekend, and I had this happen, and I had a little bit of a pain in my neck. And I never paid much attention to it. And then the pain went down to my chest. And then I was laboring to breathe. I thought, well, what's wrong with me? So I went to Clinton here at the hospital emergency. And they gave me, I think, 4 or 5 aspirins.
2: Yep, baby aspirins.
4: Baby aspirins. Yeah. And because it's a holiday, you know, the doctors are enjoying themselves, of course.
3: They're barbecuing.
4: Yeah, so, but, you know, I'm saying, Lord, I don't understand why I'm here. I mean, you know, mm-hmm. I don't understand, but I'm here to find out what's wrong. Well, the physician down here runs some preliminary tests a little bit. And, we was there just a matter of hours. I think we went about 2 o'clock in the morning. The pain was pretty intense. Well, you know, what made this really wonderful? If there's two people got healed.
2: That's right.
4: Here at the hospital. And they sent me, because they don't have the facilities down here in Clinton. They don't have the facilities down here to do the tests, stress tests and so forth. So they said, you know, we got to put the ambulance up to Research Hospital. I'm saying, oh my gosh, well, if that's what you think you need to do, I guess I better do it. Now, mind you, I don't want to go.
3: No.
4: You know? But, you know, the physician, he was, I trusted him and I believed in him, and I still do. So they arranged it, and they took the ambulance me up to Research. Well, I'm going to tell you, before I got, I mean, just a matter of hours there, here in Clinton at the hospital, they put me in the ambulance, and before I left the city limits in the ambulance, the pain all subsided and gone. Well, you know, I'm still wanting to find out if that's a heart attack or what the problem is. You know, I'm 84 years old, anything can happen.
2: Well, and we just need to insert.
4: Mm-hmm.
2: All of us are on an adventure for the Lord, and we're always under, remember the scripture says we have a warfare against the spirit forces in heavenly places. Yeah. They don't want us to speak good. That those demonic forces don't want us to have faith. They want us to shut up and wham. I've been there. Have you?
4: Yeah.
2: And so we need to be reminded, okay, Lord, we're going through this now. I know you're with us. What is our assignment here in this moment?
3: Mm-hmm. Right.
2: So while he was being escorted in the ER, I had to move the van, and a lady was sitting in the waiting room, very distressed. And I asked her how she was. She told me, and I asked her if I could pray for her. And she thanked me and she started crying. She needed that comfort. So I was happy to be there to comfort her. Are you also looking for times that you might give comfort in prayer to others? It's important to be aware that others need to be loved and comforted and encouraged. Yes. And so there was that lady in the waiting room, and then you prayed for somebody right inside the ER, a nurse. I think.
4: Uh-huh. Two people.
3: Yeah.
4: Right there. And we wasn't there, but just a matter of just a few hours.
2: Okay. So we're planting seeds, right? Have faith. The Lord still loves you, even though you're going through stuff. Okay. I just need to insert that.
4: That's okay. Well, I'll tell you, before we left the city limits in the ambulance, the paint all subsided.
3: It's a miracle.
4: And yeah. And, you know, we, what a ride it was in the back of an ambulance. I'd never been there before. We got up there and it's still a holiday. And they put me in a room. And I'm not complaining because, you know, the Lord took care of me. And in the emergency, they don't even have a toilet where I was in research. And the hardest bed I've ever been on. You know, then they all had me piped in with hoses and so forth, you know.
3: Mm.
4: And again, it's over the weekend, so the doctors are sparse. And I had to go to the toilet real bad.
3: Oh, boy.
4: And I hit the nurse button for 2 hours, and nobody came.
3: Oh, no.
4: Now, I had a choice in that bed,
3: oh, no.
4: A floor, or a sink.
3: Ah. Oh.
4: Now, I'm just going to share this, okay? And I'm not complaining.
3: Mm.
4: But to just show you what the Lord's doing. Well, anyway, I stretched out to a sink over there and did what I had to do.
3: Oh, my.
4: In the meantime, in the meantime, in come a nurse, and she's, you know, whoa, I understand. Well, you know, what was really great about this whole thing, she got a healing.
3: No kidding.
4: Yeah, just like that.
3: Wow.
4: Now, let me tell you something. There was 9 more people that got a healings from us being there.
3: Huh.
4: I mean, wow, come on. Yeah. You know, understand. And some of them were doctors. Can you believe that? And one of them was, I don't know if you've been in the hospital lately, but the doctor, actually, they don't even come in the room. They have a two-faced television, and they talk to you.
3: Mm-hmm.
4: And, you know, they, come on and on that. And, you know, we talk just about how you feel, what's your, you know, how's your number, just the whole deal. And then, you know, I ask, well, you've asked me a lot of questions. Can I ask you one? Well, sure. Anyway, I got pain. I told her, I said, well, raise your hand up. And up went the hand. And I prayed and boom, she was healed just like that.
3: Man.
4: And she says, no, I got both hands up. And what a healing. I mean, this is, you know, on the television.
3: In the hospital.
4: And there was 9 more people that were healed.
3: Oh.
4: And here I am. I could complain about the whole thing, but I'm not. Because look what the Lord has done. And even at that, you know, they're supposed to have the next morning, they're supposed to do a stress test on me. And up, they come in and say, well, you know what, Mr. Ware? The doctor ain't in. Well, it's a holiday, but we can do it tomorrow. I said, okay.
3: Mm.
4: So the next day come and, well, the doctor's not going to make it in.
3: Mm.
4: So we, another day, I said, you know what? Praise God.
3: Praise God.
4: I'm going to go ahead and check out. I feel wonderful. I feel good. I'm in the control. The Lord says I'm in the palm of his hand. And I'm not going to worry about anything. I'm going to go about the Lord's business. And again, Man, I'm elated to what the Lord is doing. You know what I mean? You go to, a hospital and see these doctors and nurses and caretakers. I mean, man, some of them just absolutely bust up in tears and turn around and run. It's awesome.
3: It is.
4: It's awesome. But, you know, this is, believe it or not, this is available to whosoever believes in shall do these things. Because I'm nobody special. But the only thing that I do is I follow him and follow him just as close as I possibly can. And, you know, I don't memorize scripture. I do the scriptures, you know, and I live it. And, am I excited about life? Absolutely. I mean, man, the joy just rings out of me just to be able to be there to help other people. My gosh, you know, I get up in the middle of the night now and I think, Lord, look what you have done. You know, and my gosh, it's just, why don't everybody grab a hold of this and run with it? Why don't everybody do it? You can.
3: Yeah.
4: You know, you may not get the same gift that I have, but, you know, your gift is just as important. But, you know, you got to keep on trotting forward in the Lord. And this 84-year-old man is really, he's in heavenly places. You know, I'm bringing a little bit of heaven down here. And I can't help but just think that, my God, look what, you know, I didn't want to go to the hospital. You know what I mean? But sometimes the Lord will bring us to a place where, you know, you don't want to go, but he wants you to go. Now look at that. 12 people were healed in 2 hospitals. I mean, that, you know.
3: Yeah.
4: And now, if I hadn't went, they wouldn't, you know.
3: And it was when you said the doctors were sparse.
4: Yeah.
3: The nurses were sparse. That would be the worst time.
4: Yes.
3: For God to send you to have mass healings everywhere. But yet God chose to show he's in charge.
4: Absolutely.
3: And there were people there that he dearly loved. And
4: he wants his love expanded.
3: Yeah.
4: To each and every person. Wow. And I can promise you one thing. All those people that received the healing, when they left and for 24 hours and more, they're thinking, wow, look what has happened in me. Wow. Now they're fired up. And, you know, they don't need to question the Lord no more because they got that healing. You know, they come there limping into my room and they went to running out. You know what I mean?
3: I do.
4: You know, man. You know, or they got numbness in their pain and numbness and pain in their body.
3: Yeah.
4: Wow, it's gone. You know, back pain, leg pain, other pain, stomach pain. I mean, I just wow. You know, the Father is everywhere at once, and he's able to take care of it. We need to loose him.
3: Oh, yes.
4: His anointing to everybody, and you know. Some of these people, I'm sure, are not walking the way they should be in the Lord. But what he does, man, he shows himself in love.
3: Yes.
4: Now it's up to them to grab hold and say, okay, Lord, thank you for what you have done.
3: Right.
4: You know, and they'll walk a little straighter, straighter for him. So you can understand why why I'm so happy. This old man, you know, I mean, I'm just tore up excited. I get up in the middle of the night now and just thank the Lord for what he's doing. Because, you know, I was didn't get saved till I was, you know, 45 years old and received the anointing at 59. I'm 84 now. Look what's happening.
3: Yeah.
4: And I've got to share this too. There's been 5 of the people in the 25 years that I've been in this ministry that are going on to the Lord. And the last one was Gary Anderson. And he passed away last Sunday.
2: Yeah.
4: Whatever. But, you know, and he'd been faithful in this ministry. But, you know, it's just one of them things, you know, and we got him ready to go. And, you know, I can guarantee you he was ready. And all the others, the other 4, I mean, and here I am, and I'm older than any of them. But the Lord has put me here for a reason. And he, you know what? He puts you there for a reason too.
2: That's right.
4: And you got to figure out what the reason is. And the only way you can find out is press into the Lord like never before and say, Lord, here I am. Use me and start walking towards him spiritually. And, you know, just keep on walking. And he says, I will guide your steps. And he does. And you just got to keep going through them doors. And eventually, I mean, hey, if you're really hungry for the Lord, my God, he's more hungry for you. And you just got to realize, wow, can I make a difference in this world? Yes, you can. A big difference. You know, I've been, like I say, in this ministry for 25 years. And it's gotten better all the time. And I'm more excited now because I, you know, the Lord's put me in places that just blows me away, of where people are. And, you know, there's a woman just before that was walking down the street and she had a backpack on. Remember that lady?
2: Yes, I do.
4: You know, and we was in the front yard and I think you called her over.
2: Yeah.
4: And anyway, she was sick. She hurting. And she's, I don't know, 60 plus, I'd say. And pretty rough lady, but you know, she got her healing walking down the street.
3: Yeah.
4: You know.
3: Yeah.
4: So Lord can heal wherever.
3: Amen.
4: It doesn't matter. And she was excited. In fact, we give her a ride downtown. It's only 4 blocks. But we had a chance over that time to be able to minister to her.
3: Yeah.
4: And man, what a great day. What, you know, just every day like that. And I look forward to getting, being able to pray for people and see the Lord work. Because, you know, I can't heal nobody, but he can. He already paid for it. And all I am is a delivery boy. That's it.
2: You know, when we have a heavenly mindset,
4: yeah,
2: and we know Christ,
4: yeah,
2: we want to share him with others.
4: Mm-hmm.
2: And we don't want to keep silent.
4: Mm-hmm.
2: You never know who the Lord might bring into your company.
4: Yes.
2: That needs to hear about your faith. They're struggling with something. You might be struggling with something.
4: Yeah. Yeah.
2: When you reach out in kindness to other people, then you'll find out, well, yeah, they have faith. Maybe you had no idea they had faith.
4: That's right.
2: But they're just kind of down in the dump.
4: That's right.
2: You know, and
4: that's
2: just needed to talk about the Lord's still alive and interested in you and interested in what's going on in your life. He wants our family to be at peace and love each other, not be, you know, in strife like so many families are.
3: Yeah.
2: And he, you know, he wants us to live with love in our heart and forgiveness. And that's a big one. When families get together, there's always sensitivities and offenses, right?
4: Yeah. Mm-hmm.
2: We need to get past all that and love each other in spite of our imperfections.
4: That's right.
2: And know that really genuinely we need each other.
4: That's right.
2: We love each other. We, you know, so, and you'll be so surprised, you may not feel qualified.
4: Mm-hmm.
2: You don't know very much about the Bible,
4: mm-hmm.
2: but you know, the Lord is real and he cares about you and you're still learning.
3: Yeah.
2: And the Lord will bring you in contact with other people that can help you
4: mm-hmm.
2: get in the Word, try to find some time, even if it's only 10 minutes,
4: mm-hmm.
2: find some time to read in the Lord's love letter to you.
4: Yeah.
2: It's special for you.
4: Yeah.
2: And this one lady we talked to, she was a professional in the hospital,
4: mm-hmm.
2: and we told her what we do, and that I've had people say, I want to insert this real quick. What church do you go to? Well, I decided I would say, well, what church did Apostle Paul go to? Do you know what that? And so their mind goes back maybe to, well, he traveled. And who did Jesus say was our church, by the way? He said, those who love the Lord and follow the Lord, they're my mother's brothers, sisters, okay? So we don't have to have a church building. We need the people that want to walk in faith.
4: Yeah.
2: That's who we need to be around. So we travel all over, and you are our church.
4: That's right.
2: All of you who are listening
4: mm-hmm.
2: are part of our family.
4: That's right.
2: And when you reach out and call us, we could pray for you and keep you on our list of people to pray for.
4: Mm-hmm.
2: And we want you to know that the Lord deeply loves you and cares about every need that you have.
4: That's right.
2: He really does. And he wants to demonstrate his love even in the smallest of ways. So look to him when you get frustrated and look to him and have faith. And there was one other thing. So this lady we met that's a professional, She knows a lot more about medical stuff than we ever dreamed of. She was in the process of opening up a business in natural health, organics. Now, how is it that we would meet her at a medical facility, right?
3: Yeah.
2: She told us that she had heard from the Lord that he was going to put a hedge of protection around her because the politics of that field doesn't like that kind of work, right? And so she cried and she thanked us because we prayed for her. That was confirmation she needed to go and bring people into the knowledge of natural ways to take care of the temple, your body. And it's not just physical, but it's how you think. The Bible says, as a man thinks, so is he.
4: Yes.
2: So you speak what you want to happen to your body. If you're achy and in pain, well, you say, thank you, Lord, you gave me a wonderful body. Mm-hmm. I have a strong immune system and you're making me strong because Christ lives in me. And you said that in Christ, I can do all things, so I can do all things in the name of Jesus Christ. Amen. All pain has to bow to the name of Jesus. Thank you, thank you, thank you, Lord.
4: That's exactly right.
2: If you can even jump up, then jump up. Do the opposite of what the devil's trying to put you down. You do the opposite and raise yourself up. I guarantee you're going to feel better. And you open up the heavens for the angels to work. Because angels are ministering servants, it says in the book of Hebrews, chapter 1.
3: Verse 14.
2: Thank you, Alan.
3: They
2: are sent to obey the word of God. So when you quote that word of God over your body, then it will come true for you. I just want to encourage you in that area.
4: Praise God. Man. Can you be excited out there? Yeah. Now, I'm going to give you the phone number right now. The phone number is 816-648-1590. Call. It's free. And test the Lord. The Lord says, test me and see.
2: That's right.
4: Man, we're seeing people heal. Let me tell you something. I'm not speaking against churches at all. But all the great, mighty healings that we see are out of the church. And the reason is for that, you know, a lot of churches got boundaries and you know, you can't go this far. You know what I mean?
3: Yeah.
4: But, you know, that's our job to get out there and expose what the Lord is doing to these churches that are kind of, you know, not doing what they really can do.
3: Being the Lord.
4: Yeah. So, you know, most of everything that we do is outside of the church. So Midas is on the phone. Can you come on in, Midas?
5: All right. Can you guys hear us?
3: Yeah.
4: Yes.
3: Yeah, we can.
4: Yeah, go ahead. Yeah.
5: Awesome. Hey, it's Midas and Lynae. We're on the road.
6: Yeah, hello.
5: Like I said, we're going to be here, even if we got to do it going down the road. Praise God.
4: Well, praise God.
3: Yeah.
4: All right. Incidentally,
5: we heard everything you all were saying. That's right.
4: Yes.
5: Amen and amen.
4: Yes, yes. We are going, we're planning on being down there this weekend. So,
5: praise God. Awesome. Yes, yeah. May 31st. Okay. 12 o'clock is food and fellowship. 1 o'clock is the worship concert. And I am telling you, we're coming expecting for the worship experience. At Nashville Roadhouse Live in Branson, Missouri. And we want his power to move. There are people in need. We already know that there are people in need. I want to share something, Brother Don, if we can.
4: Go ahead.
5: Our tech guy, Irving, and he's in the Kansas City area. Irving Marshall, he drives every month to run and he handles all technology online, SaaS platforms, media, and just a lot that we have going all over the world. And so he was in a car accident. So another person was in a car accident. And, you know, we are binding the works of the devil, and we're binding these spirits that are trying to attack people in their vehicles. And it's demonic. He's having surgery done on his knee, reconstructive surgery, from the accident right now. And So we'll just hold, if we can hold him in prayer, and let him know, if he's listening right now, that we stand in the gap for you. This is not the end. The kingdom of God suffers violence, and those who know what belongs to them, the violent take it by force.
6: That's right. Because
5: we have power in the belief, and we have power, the believer's authority. We have to take it, and we want to speak to his body healing and rapid recovery. And a miracle, if God will give us a miracle, that it just totally reconstructs. They have done some surgery, so they're getting it together. It could have been a worse situation, but God, he kept it from being something worse.
4: Mm-hmm. Well, let's pray for him right now.
6: Yeah,
4: distance is no problem for my Lord, because he's everywhere at once. So what was his name again?
5: Glory.
7: Irving. His name is Irving Marshall.
4: Irving. Okay, let's pray right now. Father, in the name of Jesus, Lord, we lift up Irving.
5: Yes.
4: Lord God, that there be an accelerated healing. And Lord, that it's going to astound the doctors. And wow, how can this happen so fast? And then, Lord God, that healing virtue flow to him right now like never before. And not only is he going to get the healing, Lord, but the doctors and the people around are going to say, wow, look what's happening now.
5: I mean,
4: this is next to impossible. Yes, the Lord takes care of the impossible, makes it possible. So, Lord, we stand against any pain that's in his body right now.
6: Thank you,
4: Lord. And that, Lord God, that healing virtue will flow right now where he's at. And, Lord, I don't need to know which hospital. Don't need to know nothing.

0: early in the ministry. You know, and if the Lord can do that, my God, he can take care of the live ones.
1: He sure can.
0: So anyway, that phone number now, right now, is 816-648-1590. Now, I want to share a scripture real quick. And I live this scripture because I expect when I pray for somebody that something's going to happen good in their life. But if you don't ask, you're not going to get. He says, you know, hey.
2: Right.
0: All right. So here we're going to go. Ephesians.
3: All right.
0: We're going to Ephesians 17.
1: What chapter?
0: Oh, I'm sorry. 3:2.
1: 3:2.
0: Yeah.
1: 3:17.
0: Yeah.
1: Well,
0: so Christ may dwell in your hearts through faith, and that you, being rooted and grounded in love,
1: in Colossians, my brother,
0: may be able to comprehend with all the saints what is the breadth and the length and the height and depth, and to know the love of Christ which surpasses knowledge, that you may be filled up to all the fullness of God.
1: Amen.
0: Now to him who is able to do far more abundantly beyond all that we ask or think, according to the power that works within us. Oh, hello.
1: Amen.
0: Come on. Grab a hold of that right there. Man, it says it all right there. To him be the glory in the church and the Christ Jesus to all generations forever and ever. Amen. Point being, you got to act upon your faith. And here I expect for people, I expect him to be healed. And you know, it's an action situation. You know, there's several ways to pray for people, but I know because I've been around it enough now, and I see people being healed. I say, oh, thank you, Lord, thank you, Lord. I know you healed them, Lord, and they know that they were healed. And what's a wonderful thing about the whole thing is, when they're healed, there's a circle of influence around them. And they will tell that circle of influence, my God, I got a healing. I got a new heart. I got new lungs. Whatever it is.
2: Right.
0: Man, it just builds the faith. Man, you know, he's able to do anything. The impossible. And you know what? Step into the full gospel. I mean, all the way. You know, and just realize it. There's so much more available to you and everybody out there. But you got to step into it and say, okay, I believe and I'm going to act upon it. And the Lord says his eyes looking to and fro, trying to find somebody out there that's going to bring his word to life. And I'm doing it.
3: Bring his word to life.
0: You know, it's just awesome because, you know, he's everywhere at once. And he's looking for somebody that will step up and run. And I'm running. I'm 84, and I'm going to keep on going as hard and fast as I possibly can. That phone number again is 816-648-1590. Call. It's free. And, you know, you don't have to give your name. Lord knows your name. I don't need to know it. All you got to do is ask the right situation at the right time. Praise God. All right.
1: Praise the Lord.
0: We're gonna let my sweet wife say something here.
4: I have to say amen.
1: Amen.
4: Stay in faith. You are the one the Lord is asking to reach out to others. Have faith. Believe in the word of God. And it will happen for you if you will.
0: Act upon it.
4: Amen. Here's Alan.
1: Hey.
4: Pastor Alan.
1: Good to greet everyone in the lovely name of our Lord Jesus Christ, King of Kings, Lord of Lords, who can't wait to get back here. Be with him forever. That is where we're living, folks. It could happen any moment. And I want to share with you, Don and Cherie, that yesterday we were privileged to be able to minister to some homeless people yesterday, and we'll be ministering to some more homeless people tomorrow.
0: Mm-hmm.
1: But one of them was really bound up bad with arthritis and shriveled up. And I asked him, well, may I pray with you? He said, sure. So we prayed.

0: she felt the power go through her. Mm-hmm. And I said, thank God. I said, and then she called her boyfriend over, mm-hmm. and he came over, and our whole team crowded around him, you know. I mean, once God was starting to move, you mm-hmm. know, and we all prayed and we all blessed and did everything. And they walked out of there so happy. And when she had to leave and said, oh, I'm so glad. They said, it won't be the last time, you know, God's mm-hmm. going to direct her. And we'll be keeping praying for you. Mm-hmm. Her name is Robin. And her boyfriend, whoever, whatever, I don't judge. This man that was with her, name is Rick. So, folks, let's just blast the gates of hell away from them.
1: Amen.
0: And keep them free. She's about to get her disability. So, and I hear this story all the time. Oh, I'm about to get it. And a year later, not yet. 2 years later, still not yet. As you know how it works. But praise God, there are people there that are needing us. They're homeless. And God will give you wisdom. Homeless people don't really like to let their location know unless they know you. Mm-hmm. And when you start loving them, you pray for them, and they get a miracle, they get a healing, man, they're ready to invite you to come and meet all their friends that are suffering. Mm-hmm. And folks who live outdoors, I don't know if you know or not, but we're having a terrible tick and chigger problem in Missouri, especially around Springfield. And, but, you know, praise the Lord, we have authority over all the creatures.
1: That's right.
0: And we don't have to put up with them. And thank you, Lord. So, but I'd like to share something out of Don's book here. And he's talking about these testimonies that happen. You talked about through the television, and we have so many testimonies through the telephone. But listen to this. Don had prophesied to my bishop. This is a live testimony here. Without ever seeing me, that I was going to be healed of pancreatic cancer. All right. So, Don, you didn't even see this person.
2: Didn't even know her.
0: Didn't know who they were. Mm-mm. And the doctors didn't even know what kind of cancer I had. The doctors began the surgery, which was called Whipple surgery, which is very dangerous. And folks, this is my insertion. I like that word, Cherie. It seems like everybody I've heard that I didn't know anything about until after the fact, they died when they said they had pancreatic cancer.
2: Yeah, that's right.
0: Lived a short time. It's a terrible cancer. Mm-hmm. So, folks, for somebody to get a miracle and not be dying of pancreatic cancer, that's a miracle, whether it's through doctors alone or whether it's through faith in God or both. Mm-hmm. And in this case, it was both. So let's listen. So after the surgery, they discovered that all they had to do was remove a tumor from my body. They made an 18-inch cut, removed a tumor the size of a honeydew melon, which they said had been in my body for over 7 years.
1: Wow.
0: I've been healed of pancreatic cancer. I didn't take pills. I didn't take chemo. I didn't take any kind of radiation. They kept checking for more cancer, and now it's been over 7 years. I don't have any cancer. Now, I know another person who's been over 5 years. 5 years. In the medical establishment, if a person survives 5 years after they've been treated with cancer and they're still alive, they say they were healed. Yeah. They were cured. 5 years, and they die the sixth year, they're still in the medical books as a statistic. We healed them, yeah. You know. But praise God, 7 years, 10 years, 20 years, praise the Lord. Live your full life full of the joy of the Lord.
2: Yeah.
0: There's such healing that happens, yes, in our bodies that we're not aware of when we lift up our hands and we, yes, rejoice because we're the children of God in this,
2: that's right,
0: earth.
2: That's right.
0: We're his beloved bride waiting for him. You know, it boosts your immunity. It's been proven scientifically.
1: That's right. That's
0: when you,
1: right,
0: pray in tongues, they have put people on monitors. And the funny thing is, they know in the part of the brain that will light up when they put it on the monitor, and how it will shine certain fireplaces in the brain. Well, when you normally speak, your normal speech processes, there's a certain place called the speech area of the brain. It lights up. But when people are praying in tongues, there's no lighting up. Which means you're an empty, chosen, pure, clean vessel that can't take any glory. It's all of him pouring through us. And the more we allow him to pour through us and us not have anything to do with it, Paul says we boast in the Lord all day long and we brag on him. So folks, go ahead and call that number. Call, here it is, 816-648-1590. And when you do, we will agree together, all of us who know our authority, that we don't have to put up with the devil anymore. He's under our feet. We trample him under daily.
1: Yes.
0: And Luke 10:19 says, behold, I give unto you power to tread on serpents and scorpions and over all the power of the enemy, and nothing shall by any means hurt you. You know, did that wear out after the last apostle died? I don't think so. Because, Don, you're a good example. Sherry, you're a good example. The enemy throws all kinds of junk at you, but he doesn't keep you down. It's only to get more people set
2: free. That's right. That's right.
0: That's what it's all about. And yesterday we were in the park, and there were this dear, you know, homeless person I was telling you about. And one of the members on our team, even, I said, you've got pain going on right now. Yeah, I got arthritis. I got not anymore in the name of Jesus. Mm-hmm. Reached over like I've seen you do many times. God, in the name of Jesus, we rebuke this pain. Got to go. My sister is healed because, Jesus, you took that pain upon your sinless body so that she could be power of God go through her. And she smiled all after that and no problems. So, folks, you know, whatever it is, stiffness, soreness, God's got the remedy. The blood of Jesus. Reveal your heart to him totally so he can get into every area. Because as we allow him to take up root in us more and more and occupy and take over.
2: That's right.
0: You know, some people in Christianity is, yeah, I believe in Jesus, but they got their hobbies and they crowd out the time that they'd be worshiping Jesus, or crowd out the time they would be staying in the Word of God and quoting it. It's crowding out their time that they would be going to places where people are worshiping Jesus, called the church or the assembly or whatever you want to call it, or the home meeting. They let all these hobbies crowd it out, or their work, and they got legitimate excuses, they think. But we're either working for the kingdom or we're working for ourselves. And you say, yeah, but I got to provide for my wife and my kids. Sure you do. But listen, do it as praise and joy unto the Lord and watch what he will do. And how God will make what you're making stretch further than before.
3: Amen.
0: And multiply.
3: Yes, he
0: multiply.
3: Does.
0: Multiply. You know, don't have any limits on God, folks. When you bring that paycheck, you let your wife pray, lay hands, and say, in the name of Jesus, Lord, thank you for this blessing, and we're believing it's going to multiply. And folks, when your kids aren't sick and have to be rushed to the hospital or be, you know, whatever it would be that would drain your resources, you know, when you get to say, thank you, Lord, we're going to be able to continue to help missionaries preach the gospel because our kids aren't sick. They're happy. They're going to church with us. You know, you're saving lots of money. And your paycheck is going a lot further.
3: Yeah.
0: So, I mean, I'm not advocating anything, you know, that would be a confusion to you. But budget very seriously and pray and watch God get you out of debt and do all kinds of miraculous things. Because that's what he loves to do. Well, there's more stories here. I want to get to this one, too. This happened at Caleb's restaurant. Kay is writing and saying, when I started working here, I had knee pain that was getting worse and worse. One day when one of the ladies from God's Way team, like you, Cherie, was here, asked me, what is wrong with your leg? You should have Pastor Don pray for it. So I came over to the table and you prayed for my knee and the pain went away. Wow. After a while, the pain came back and was so bad that one night I was sitting in. Do you remember this, Don?
2: Yeah.
0: Okay. You can add to it if you want. But she says, I was sitting in bed and I told the Lord, if you don't heal this, I'm just going to have to go to the doctor and just give up. I reached down. This is Kay. And touched my knee and there was a loud crack like when a tree branch snaps off. And it was so loud, I was afraid the noise would wake my husband.
3: Wow.
0: When I stood up, there was no pain. The Lord just healed my knee. This has given me such joy. And Don, the thing I've always loved about you, you know, the test of a false prophet would be somebody who wants people to follow them to get what they need from God. But I've never heard you say that. Never. You're more eager to give it away. And like you instructed this woman, I'm sure you told her and said, now, if that tries to come back, you rebuke it because you got the authority.
1: That's right.
0: Just the same as I've got.
2: That's right.
0: We're all children of God. We're all on the same level. I'm not higher, you know, and you're not lower. No, we're all the same at the foot of the cross.
3: That's right.
0: And we want to give it away. We don't want people to idolize us and send us offerings and give us houses and land so we can have some kind of a retreat center. We don't want that. We just want to be obedient as you go, preach the gospel.
1: That's right.
0: And so as we're going to the parks, the universities, schools, everywhere, praise God, just love people right where they are. Give them the gospel. You know, I'm really big on giving literature that clearly explains the gospel and all that we really do have and praise God, and that we are to live holy. We are to do our best to say, Lord, I'm putting the flesh down. Holy Spirit, take over. I don't want to live for myself. I don't want to be proud, arrogant, boastful. I only want you to be glorified with every thought, with every word, with every deed that I do. You know, because that's the real, I would say, good checking to find out if you're a true disciple of Jesus.
1: Mm-hmm.
0: Because you don't want people to follow you for who you are.
1: That's right.
0: You want people to follow Jesus, and if they can see Jesus better through you, and I hesitate to say this, but I've been praying that I would have more rapport with young people.
1: Mm-hmm.
0: And this one young guy, he's like 22, and he just said, brother, he says, you've got such energy. I want to hang on to that, and I want to be like you. I want to get that kind of energy. I said, well, you can. You know, here's how it is. Just read that Bible. Just spend time on your knees, worshiping, praising, and asking the Holy Spirit to make it real to you, just like he's doing it for me. Because I don't want him to follow me. I don't want to make him say, hey, you know, follow my teaching series, and it'll be only $49.95. But since you're here, you don't have to pay the shipping. I don't want to do that.
2: No.
0: I want people to get free and set others free. Disciples to be disciplers.
2: That's right. Amen.
0: And just keep on going. Hallelujah.
1: Yeah, praise God.
0: So it blesses me again.
4: Jesus said, I stand at the door knocking.
0: In these last days,
4: he's at the door.
0: Might have said something to say, it sounds like.
1: Let me share this real quick, if I can. A couple of weeks ago, on the air here, I prayed and I asked him. I said, "Put your hand up in the air, and you're gonna get a healing." And this lady D, she's driving. She put her hand up in the air, driving, and she got a healing.
0: Oh yeah.
1: Now I know that there's a lot of other people that got a healing, but they didn't call and let us know. And it's okay.
0: That's right.
1: We don't need the that situation. What we need to do is let the Lord loose, let him do what he needs to do.
0: Yeah.
1: Anyway, she called after the program and says, my God, I got my healing, and this is how I'm driving down the highway.
0: Yeah.
1: And anyway, she told her friend, and her friend is, I don't know, about 55 or 60, and they give up on him.
0: Mm-hmm.
1: Really, they've sent him home to die because he's got so many problems.
0: Mm.
1: And, you know, they say, you know, he can die at any moment. And anyway, she was talking to him, and he said, wow, I want to go down there. She said, well, he can do it on the phone. No, he said, I want to go down there. So they called, made an appointment. They came down there, and Sheree made a real good dinner for him and so forth. Anyway, they drove all the way down here.
0: Wow.
1: And man, were they lit up like a tree.
0: Yeah.
1: And he, let me tell you what, he got a healing.
0: Yeah.
1: And he talked about exciting. Right. I'm telling you what, he was excited.
0: Mm-hmm.
1: And, you know, you could look in their eyes, both of them, and the tears just a flowing, you know.
0: Mm-hmm.
1: And, you know, it, this is available to whosoever.
0: Mm-hmm.
1: So, you know, they drove an hour and a half one way. There's people that won't pick up the telephone and take a chance on healing right now. Mm-hmm. But you know what? That man, I guarantee you, he's healed, and he his circle of influence around him, that he's going to tell everybody what the Lord has done.
0: Amen.
1: Not what Don Ware has done. I'm just a vessel that the Lord's using at this time. Mm-hmm. But you know what? Praise God. I am so happy that I'm just part of his ministry. And this ministry, God's Way, is his ministry, not mine. I take no credit for it whatsoever. Because, you know, I got a pretty good sized head, and if I keep stuffing it up with, you know, with Don Ware, that neck won't be able to hold that head.
0: Oh, man.
1: So anyway, I keep humble, and in just a little bit, I want to turn this over to Midas, but I want to pray for everybody out there real quick. We got about 8 minutes to go, so go ahead, Midas. Hello,
4: yeah,
1: Midas.
4: Yeah. I was just going to add to what you all were saying. Can you hear me okay?
1: Yeah.
0: Yeah.
4: You know,
1: yeah, go ahead. Give
4: Jesus
1: us an address.
4: Jesus said that before knocking. And the wonderful thing is he commissioned us. And he said, greater works shall ye do.
1: That's right.
4: The Holy Spirit is in us and with us and all around us. And I just want to say to all the listeners out there, try him at his word and see that he will not do what he says he will do. Taste and see that the Lord is good. And the same resurrection power that worked 2,000 years ago still works today and works through his body and works through his saints. We are Jesus on this earth, his body and his functionality. And if you'll dare to believe, there is nothing too hard for God. And I just want everyone out there to know that we are a living witness of what Jesus can do and what the resurrection power can do. And that the greater works are beginning even now. And those greater works have been flowing, and he's anointing gifted men, Don, like he's given the gifts of healing and the gifts of miracles to flow as the Spirit wills, to operate and to touch people. And I just want everyone out there to know that he is there for them. And there's nothing too hard for God. And if those who come to God must first believe that he is God and that he is a rewarder of them that diligently seek him. So the diligently seeking is believing that those things which you say shall come to pass, and you will get your healing and your miracles. Trust in God.
1: Yes. Midas, if you will, give your address and the times and dates of where you're going to be down there.
4: You want to get the address?
3: 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It's 3069 Shepherd of the Hills Expressway.
2: 3069 Sunday. Parkway in Branson this Sunday starting at noon.
3: Yeah. Yep. Noon there'll be food and fellowship, and at 1 o'clock the worship experience begins. So we look forward to seeing anyone. Yeah.
2: It's the
3: Alan
2: old Pierce
3: said,
2: Arrow Theater.
4: Walk in, come expecting.
3: Yeah, it's the old Pierce Arrow Theater. Yes, that's right.
4: Right.
1: Well, I'll tell you what. It's
3: we'll just
1: right
3: be worshiping
1: now
3: as we will in heaven.
1: Okay, we're about to wrap up. I think we got about 3 or 4 minutes left, if that. So I need to pray it right now that people right now driving in the car, truck, or hospital bed, or on the couch, or at the breakfast table that are listening, that this is available to you right now. And all you got to do is raise that hand up. When you raise that hand up, you're saying, yes, Holy Spirit, I believe. And I'm ready to receive the fruits of you, a healing. So, Lord, we got to do something. And that something is to recognize that he is who he is. And Jesus wants to heal you. He's paid for it already. So you got that hand up right now? Right now. Okay, here we go. Father, in the name of Jesus Christ, Lord, I lift all them people up out there, Lord. I don't need to know them, but don't even need to see them, Lord. All we got to speak is your words, Father.
0: Yeah.
1: Your words in faith. And we do that right now. And whatever the element, whatever the problem is, if they're lack of money, they don't have a place to live, or Lord, if they got pain in their neck, their legs, or whatever, Lord, you pay the full price. Lord, you give us the authorized authority, Lord, to use your name, and we use it right now. We call it out in the name of Jesus. There shall be no more pain in Jesus' name right now, because Father God, you paid for it already. So right now, we give you thanks. No more pain in Jesus' name. We don't just believe it. We stand on it. And we speak it out. And your words, Lord, right now is going all over the Kansas City area. And Lord, we thank you, Father, because we know there's many people right now being healed, being touched like never before. Because, Lord, we get phone calls. So, Lord, that healing virtue flows freely to those that receive.
0: Thank you.
1: And I'm just right now, we're just about to run out of time. So, Lord, thank you right now if that healing anointing is flowing to each and every person. In Jesus' name, we declare it done. Now, right now, from 11 o'clock till midnight tonight, my phone number is 816-550-3596. One more time, 816-550-3596. If you did not receive your healing or you want to receive a healing, call me. Man, that's who I am. You know what I mean? The Lord's using me at this time, at this place. And it's free. You don't even have to pay for the phone call. So that phone number again is 816-550-3596. It's a phone call away. It's like, what's that, Alka-Seltzer? You know what I mean? Pop up fizz, and like that, it's
0: just
1: done.
0: Like that.
1: Yeah, so, you know, praise God.
0: Yeah.
1: So call us. If you received a healing, call us, let us know. You don't have to give us your name or number, whatever. But we know that there's hundreds of people out there right now, the whole Kansas City area.
0: Yeah.
1: There's listening to this. And we've been doing this for almost, a little over 4 years now.
0: Yeah.
1: And sometimes as many as nine people on the air heal. I mean, just that's on the air. That, no telling how many, you know, that are passed on.
0: Right.
1: So where are you today? You have not because you asked not. But, you know, we're excited about the Lord. And we got to close right now, so we'll turn it back over to the studio, and we're expecting a phone call from you. In Jesus' name, amen.
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0: Gospel 1590, 106.1 FM, Kansas City's number one for gospel music. That was Mary Mary with In the Morning. And I am your brother, Sean. Always a blessing to be here with you. Thank you so much for having me on this beautiful Thursday morning. A little bit cloudy out there this morning. And we do have a chance for showers starting around 3 p.m. Right now, 77 degrees. We're going to get up to about 80. So, you know, before those showers come along, I do encourage you to get out, enjoy the day the Lord has made, rejoice, be glad in it, you know, maybe run some errands, a little bit of shopping, any yard work you need to do, because, yeah, it's about a 40 to 50% chance of showers throughout the evening, and then tomorrow morning, they're getting up to about 70% chance for your morning drive into your work on Friday morning, so... Be careful tonight. Be careful in the morning. 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Always a blessing to be here with you. 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
6: Buck Buchanan was one of the greatest defensive linemen to ever play professional football. In 1963, Buchanan was the first player chosen in the first American Football League draft by the Dallas Texans, who later became the Kansas City Chiefs. Buchanan was known not only for his great size, but his tremendous speed, becoming the prototype defensive lineman in the NFL. Number 86 missed only one regular season game in his 13-year career and has the distinction of recording the first sack in a Super Bowl. His numerous civic activities included his role as a founder of the Black Chamber of Commerce, where he served as president from 1986 to 1989. Buck Buchanan died of lung cancer in 1992. Buchanan was inducted into the NFL Hall of Fame in 1990.
5: 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Gates Barbecue, a Kansas City tradition, serving Kansas City for 80 years, and Gospel 1590, 106.1 FM.
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1: Yes, Heavenly Father God, we just thank you once again to give you praise and worship to this day you have made. We shall rejoice and be glad in it. And again, we're praying for our nation, God. We're praying that you intervene on our behalf, God. We got injustice going on. We got wars and murders and everything going on. But you're sovereign. You're on the throne. Hear our cry today, God. We're praying for justice to reign over this nation. God, we're praying for Carter Broadcasting Station, every engineer, the owners, get your word out every day. And we're especially praying for our wonderful listeners. Let the rhyme word go forth on the day. We will ever kept your name to praise and glory. In Jesus' name, amen.
2: Amen.
1: Amen.
0: Well, it is truly a blessing to be back again to share another powerful word from the Lord with our wonderful listeners.
2: Yes, it is. Yes, it is.
0: Amen.
1: Amen.
3: Amen.
0: On last week, we continue our series titled, A Woman of Purpose and Prayer, with a powerful message from First Lady Cassandra Molden, taken from 2 Kings chapter 5, verses 9 through 14. First Lady, can you recap what we talked about last week?
3: Yes, I would be happy to. This young Catholic girl teaches us something powerful. Even in pain, even in displacement, even after being taken from her homeland, she still spoke about the God she knew. She could have become bitter. She could have stayed silent. But instead, she became a witness. She did not have a pulpit. She didn't have a title. She didn't even have her freedom. But she had a testimony. In the middle of a foreign land, she remembered that God was still a healer. She recommended the prophet in Samaria. And she opened her mouth and said, if only my master were with this prophet. That raised the question for us. What are we doing with what we know about God? Who are we sharing our testimony with?
2: You know, First Lady, that's very important, because even in her pain, even in her displacement, she still had a voice of testimony. People around us are needing God and needing help. And so what we know about God,

0: we should be able to share what we know about God to Ruckman.
1: That's good, y'all, because she didn't see herself as a victim
0: in that particular moment.
1: Yeah. Because of her love and compassion in God that she knew that she was there for a reason and a purpose to introduce her God.
0: And that's what our series is all about.
1: Yes.
0: Women of prayer and purpose. You know, she realized that if God is allowing me to go through this pain, this situation, there must be a purpose behind the pain. And she realized it very quickly that my purpose is to introduce Naaman.
2: Yeah. Mm-hmm. Right.
3: Yeah.
0: To the living God.
2: Because just think about this, listen, audience. She could have been silent.
0: Yeah.
3: Mm-hmm.
2: Because of the slaves, she really had no right to call.
0: Yeah. But that's right.
2: But
0: that's
2: the Lord true. Always
3: that was
2: opened
3: favor
2: up.
3: Right
2: the,
3: there.
2: Yes, God always opened up a door with favor to let us know to get the word out.
3: Exactly.
0: You know, Elphaba, you're absolutely right. Because she must have had served her mistress, Naaman wife, so greatly that she had favor with her, and then she had favor with him because of her.
2: Yes.
3: And I like what you said, Pastor, because you use a word that I use all the time, allowed.
0: Yeah.
3: Mm-hmm. You know, she knew if God allowed me to be in this situation, God is going to be with me. Mm-hmm. And that's so important. We have to understand when we go through things, this God is not letting this happen to you. God is allowing these things to happen for your growth.
1: Yes.
3: You know, there's three takeaways in this story. It teaches us that God is not intimidated by our tears, questions, or brokenness. She did not hide her grief. She poured it out before the Lord. Too many people suffer silently. They smile publicly. All the while, they are physically and spiritually broken privately.
0: Now, First Lady, you know, we don't know of the private battles she had to go through. Again, missing her home, her life could easily have been changed dramatically by her master was infected with leprosy.
3: Yeah. Mm-hmm. Yeah.
0: She could have contracted the disease and her life would be spent in leprosy isolation.
3: But
0: we don't know about the private tears and cry that she had with God.
3: Mm-hmm.
0: But I know that if we open our hearts up to God, God hears our prayers.
3: Yes. Yes. You know, and she reminds us that prayer is a place of release.
0: Yeah.
1: Yes.
3: Prayer is a place of release. The second, don't allow delay to destroy your faith. She waited years after year. She waited year after year before her answer came. She yet kept praising and worshiping God. She kept showing up in the house of God, even while hurting.
0: You know, first of all, again, she did not let her grief or sorrow silence her.
3: No.
0: You know, she was still talking about the great works of the God of Israel.
3: Yes.
0: She was recommending this family of the God works that he's done.
3: Right.
0: And she's like, if only my master can only visit Samaria and know of the great works that he's doing.
1: Listen, audience, we don't know her name, but we know her story.
3: We know her story.
0: And we're still talking about her.
3: We're still talking about her.
0: Right.
3: Yes. And real faith continue to worship God while waiting. That's real faith. Some people only praise God when things are going well. Mm-hmm. But real faith says, even in delay, I trust God.
0: You know, first lady, we don't know because the Bible is silence on the end of the story.
3: Yes.
0: Because she was the voice of Nahum miracle. If she had kept silent, Nahum would never be here. And we don't know what Nahum did to reward her.
3: Yeah.
0: Maybe release her, let her go home.
3: Mm-hmm.
0: But I'm sure she was praying year after year for God to just let her go back home.
3: Yes,
0: but
3: yes.
0: We don't know.
3: Yes.
0: But again, we're talking about she fulfilled her purpose in introduction, recommending and introducing someone to Jesus.
3: And just because God has not answered our prayers yet, does not mean God has forgotten you. Delays is not the now. Elder Powell talked about that earlier. Number three, what God gives us often become kingdom purpose.
0: Yeah.
3: Finally, she understood that the blessings belong to God first.
0: What she knew about God, mm-hmm. she shared it with others. Mm-hmm. And that's, listen, that's what we're saying. What you know about God, share it with somebody else.
3: Yes.
0: Because you may know your pain, but there are other people who is in pain.
3: Yes.
0: Share them. Share this good news.
3: And Pastor, God sees every tear, he hears every prayer, and understands every solemn burden. God still works through waiting seasons. And he still has the final word.
0: Amen.
1: All right. Now we're going to continue our series titled, A Woman of Purpose and Prayer, taken from Esther chapter 4, verses 13 through 16. There is a word from the Lord. Get out your Bible, iPad, iPhone, or turn up your radio, and let's dive in.
0: Esther never imagined the place that she was connected to was purpose. Sometimes we don't realize that the place that we are connected to has a bigger purpose that God is unfolding. We all have journeyed through our difficult season, unexpected responsibilities, ministries, and waiting season. Sometimes life places us in rooms that we never imagined entering, and oftentimes we're trying to figure it out why we are there. But God is already unfolding purpose through it. That's why the story of Esther is so powerful. Esther never imagined that where she was would become part of the purpose of God. And honestly, many of us are living today in the same tension. We walk through difficult season, unexpected responsibility, seasons of waiting, and yet God wastes none of them. This afternoon, I want to encourage you with this thought. The place that you are in may be the very place God is using to unfold and reveal his purpose. When we think about Esther, we often focus on the crown, but before the crown came uncertainty. Esther was an orphan. She was taken into a foreign culture. She didn't choose her situation or circumstance, yet God chose it for her. Before the crown, there was uncertainty in her life. She was taken captive. And she really didn't know. She didn't choose her circumstance. And many of us do not choose our own circumstance. Yet God was positioning her long before she understood her assignment. Sometimes we think purpose only happens in ideal conditions. We say when things settle down, when I feel more qualified, or when life gets easier. Or when I finally understand what God is doing. But throughout the scriptures, God constantly worked through unexpected places. Look at Joseph. Joseph found himself in a pit. He found himself positioned in a prison. David found purpose while tending sheep. Moses found purpose in the wilderness while he approached a bush that would not burn. Esther found her purpose in the paddles that she never planned to enter. God is always working through unexpected places. And maybe for some of you, a purpose is unfolding in the waiting room, in a job we didn't want, in a season of caregiving, in the quiet ministry nobody sees, or in a transitional season, or maybe in a painful season. Just because the place feels uncomfortable doesn't mean God is absent. Sometimes the uncomfortable places is the preparation places. Sometimes God develops us in private before he uses us publicly. What feels like interruption or life interruption may actually be divine positioning. Can I just say that again to our listening audience? You may need to hear that and write it down. What feels like life interruptions may actually be divine positioning. One thing about the story of Esther is that purpose came with pressure. Mordecai told Esther, in essence, you may have been placed here for such a time as this. And this sounds all inspiring now, but in the moment, it was terrifying, because stepping into purpose often means stepping into responsibility. Mm-hmm. Stepping in purpose often means stepping into responsibility. And that responsibility can feel heavy. Sometimes we pray for a purpose, but we don't realize purpose is often arrived disguised as burdens. Helping people when you're tired, serving when nobody noticed, leading while still healing. Stand faithful in the small things. Many times in life, purpose doesn't begin on a stage. It begins in obedience. God watches what we do with the place he entrusted to us. Even Jesus learned obedience through the things that he suffered. He prayed in the Garden of Gethsemane. He says, Lord, if it be possible, let this cup pass from me. And nevertheless, not my will, but thy will be done. God watches what we do with the place that he's entrusted to us. Sometimes the season that you're in is less visible and more about preparation. Esther had to grow into the position she occupied, and so do we. The truth is, you don't have to fully understand your season for God to still use you. I'm helping someone. You don't have to fully understand what God is doing or understand your season for God to still use you. You may feel hidden, overlooked, uncertain, but heaven sees purpose where you see confusion. I think one of the hardest parts of following God is waiting. Because waiting can make us question. God, have you forgotten me? Am I behind in my destiny? Is anything actually happening? But the scripture teaches us that waiting seasons are often working season. While we're waiting, God is shaping. He's shaping our character. He's deepening our faith. God teaches us dependency. God prepares timing. Esther did not immediately step into influence, because there is a process. There is a process before promotion. And many of us want the outcome without the process. Esther had to pray. Esther had to seek God. Esther had to position herself for purpose. God cares as much about who we become as to where we arrive. Sometimes we think purpose is one big moment. But often, purpose unfolds itself through daily faithfulness. Your small prayers, your quiet obedience, your consistent trusting God, and in the waiting room, in the waiting season. We want to encourage you that God is still working, even when you cannot see movement. Just because the chapter feels slow does not mean the story has stopped. The place you're in, the place of uncertainty, it matters to God. Maybe, just maybe, today you're the one who feels uncertain that God has stretched you beyond your human capability. You're looked, overlooked, and weary. Hear the words of Paul the Apostle. Be not weary in well doing, for in due season you shall reap if you faint not. You may feel stuck in a season that you didn't expect. But remember Esther. She didn't fully understand the place she was in while she was living through it. Only later could she see how God had connected her position to purpose. And one day, many of us will look back and realize God was using and working in a place we almost dismissed, that difficult season, that ministry season, that waiting season, that rebuilding season. Listening audience, none of them is wasted. Don't underestimate where you are right now, because the place you are in may be the very place God is using to unfold his purpose and plan. So our prayer is, Lord, help us to trust you in every season. Teach us to remain faithful in the place that we don't fully understand. Give us strength in difficult seasons, patience in the waiting seasons of life, and courage. Courage, we need courage in the season of responsibility. Lord, help us. Help us, oh God, believe that you are still unfolding purpose through every step of our journey. We pray this in the matchless name of Jesus Christ. Well, saints of God, your waiting season, God is positioning you in your waiting season. He's preparing you. I love the story of the children of Israel, because the story of Exodus is a story of purpose. We all have journeyed through a difficult season. Purpose tells us why we are here, but prayer gives us the strength. The same God who brought you here through his purpose will sustain you here through your prayers. We're talking about purpose and prayer. Purpose may position you, but prayer will preserve you. Esther stood in the gap for her people. She was a type of Jesus Christ. Jesus Christ became the ultimate one who stood in the gap for us. And if God trusted us with this season, he will strengthen us for the next season. It may be uncomfortable, unexpected, even stretching you in ways that you never imagined. But just because God has you there for such a time like this. Paul realized the thorn in the flesh. God was not going to remove it. But God says, my grace is sufficient. Saints of God, God never places us somewhere without also giving us the grace to remain there. And when purpose is explained, the season and prayer will strengthen your spirit and will understand the plans of God. May the Lord continue to bless you, is my prayer in Jesus' name. Amen. Amen.
1: Praise God. Well, that is it for today. Thank you to my wonderful pastor and First Lady, Elahel Moden and Cassandra Moden of Calvary Chapel Church of God in Christ, for sharing the spoken word of God with us. 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

0: 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That was the Tri-City Singers with Encourage Yourself. And I am your brother, Sean. Always a blessing to be here with you. Thank you so much for having me on this beautiful Thursday afternoon. A little bit cloudy out there today, 78 degrees right now, and a possible chance of light rain in the next hour, and then about a 20% chance of rain starting around 3 o'clock, and then that will continue until tomorrow afternoon. So, as you're heading home tonight, do be aware that there might be some rain coming down, and, you know, roads may be wet. And then for tomorrow, make sure you got a jacket as you're heading out of the house, a hoodie, something, to make sure you're staying dry, because, yes, like I said, it's supposed to rain pretty much all day tomorrow. Hey, that's okay. We needed the rain. We had, about a week there where it was just sunshine, and that's okay. You know, sunshine's nice, but we need the rain as well. I know my grass needs it, so thank the Lord for the rain. And get out, try to enjoy the day the Lord has made. Rejoice, be glad in it, at least before these storms come along. And don't forget, you can always take us with you wherever you go by downloading the Gospel 1590 app. Listen live, receive social media posts, get those weather updates, so much more, all available on the iTunes Store and Google Play. 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Again, I am your brother Sean. Always a blessing to be here with you. Thank you so much for having us on. We are Kansas City's number one for gospel music. 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

0: Gospel 1590, 106.1 FM, Kansas City's number one for gospel music. That was Lasha Knox and Ernest Pugh with Right Here. And I am your brother, Sean. Thank you for having me right here, right now, on today. It is always a blessing to be here with you. And gonna tell you about some cool things we got coming up around the town pretty soon. Relay for Life with the American Cancer Society, June 6th and 13th. 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You can also go on to kprt.com, check out the event page. Of course, all this information for these events are on that page as well. And then we got plenty of Juneteenth celebrations going on June 6th as well. So once you're done helping out people with cancer, you can come on over to the Juneteenth celebration, the cultural parade at 18th and Vine. That's going to be from noon to 5. And then on the 19th and 20th, we got the Juneteenth KC Fest, a historical two-day festival celebration. For the first time ever, Juneteenth KC will host the two-day, usually it's just a one-day, Heritage Festival on, you know, the 19th and the 20th, both featuring and expanding fruit print, increase activation, and elevate entertainment lineup. It's just going to be a lot bigger this year. You know, they had to add a whole extra day. And the main stage will feature Kamen Akeem Ali, Lizen, and a curated lineup of local Kansas City talent. So for more information, for ticket information, all the information you need, hop on over to kprte.com. Check out the event page for everything we got going on right here in Kansas City. Again, I'm your brother, Sean. Thank you so much for having me on this beautiful Thursday afternoon. We are Kansas City's number one for gospel music. 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

0: We are family. Hello, this is Bishop James Tindall on behalf of the Urban Summit. 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
1: Ladies and gentlemen, hello, this is Bishop James Tindall, president of the Urban Summit. 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And so that's why it's important for you to be there. 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
2: Power to the people. No vote, no hope. That is the 19th annual summit, annual Urban Summit conference theme on this year. Hello, I'm Bishop James Tindall, along with Bishop Eric Morrison, letting you know that the Urban Summit June 6th gathering is coming up quickly at the Linwood and Benton gathering place. It's going to be a powerful day of information, action, solutions, and community engagement. I need you, my friend, to meet me, not meet me, but beat me. Beat me on Saturday at 8 o'clock a.m. A lot of things are going to happen. 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It's free admission. 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Power to the people, no vote, no hope. And I tell you, the reason why I'm telling you this is because we as a people, sometimes we want to wait to the last minute. But I can assure you that we have limited space and limited amount of seats this time. Now, when we met at the community college, we had plenty of seats, not very much a limitation, but we are limited this time. Our special guest is going to be president and CEO of the Health Forward Foundation, Kiana Thomason, and Dr. Jamal Bryant, pastor, activist, and author from Atlanta, Georgia, the New Birth Church. So we're almost out of seats. So I'm saying this to you today, that it is important, if you hear the sound of my voice, to get your reservations made quickly. I mean, this is a clarion call to my friends in radio land, particularly KPRT, to get your reservation in today. And then I guess you can dial in at KCMO or Urban Summit, KCMO.com, where you can get the information too. So we are just running out of space. And I want you, because you've been so faithful, getting on the bus with us, going to Jefferson City twice. I would hate for you to have to miss this event with some powerful people and the 19th annual Urban Summit meeting. Well, with that said, let's call on Bishop Eric Morrison, who is our special guest and who is a powerful board member of the Urban Summit. Hello, Bishop Morrison.
3: Bishop Tindall, how are you, sir?
2: I'm here, Doc. I'm here.
3: Yes, sir.
2: So we're getting ready.
3: So yes,
2: you know, you've been a part of picking out this theme, Power to the People, No Vote, No. What was the reasoning behind this?
3: This is the essence of the climate that we're in globally. Not just here in Kansas City and in the state of Missouri, but globally. It is right now one of the most crucial times. I'm 63 years old and been voting since I was 18 years old. And I've never seen the climate and so many people intentionally dehumanizing people like we're seeing right now. And if there's any time that we as a people, as a black people, need to get together, register, and mobilize and get to those polls, it is now. And this summit, this 19th annual summit that is coming up on June the 6th from 8 a.m. to 3 p.m., it is crucial that we get there. Those speakers, Kiana and Brother Jamal, are coming in to throw gasoline on a fire that should already be started so that we can light up the polls when we go and vote. We need to be out voting in this midterm and in November in record numbers. It needs to happen. When we have a political party who is just destroying the democracy of what you had brought out, Bishop, in our last segment about you grew up when you had to drink from a different water fountain, go to a different bathroom, could not eat downtown, couldn't even go downtown, and all of that, and all of the work that was done so that we could go down there, so it could be one bathroom, so that this segregation and where we live at right now could be what it is and still trying to evolve. Now we got a whole group of people dismantling all of the progress that has been made. We need to get out and vote right now. It ain't no way that we should let a handful of people take us back to the days of plantation. It is illegal. It's illegal for us to let that happen.
2: You're absolutely correct, Bishop. And I remember those days. I lived in that time of Jim Crow, where, you know, African-American men were hung and we were just shut out of situation. I remember the time, Bishop, we just stand on the corner singing doo-wops. We'd have about four or five guys, you know, a lot of good music was out in those days. Of course, we didn't talk our songs at that time. We sung our songs in harmony.
3: Yeah.
2: And we'd be singing on the corner, and here come a policeman, and he'd ask us, "What are y'all doing out here?" And we just said, "We just were singing a little bit." "Well, you ever been arrested?" And you better not say no, because if you say no, you ain't never been arrested, you're going to get arrested then. Because they won't take you down. Make sure they had your mugshot and your fingerprints. So that was a time of real genuine racism. And I can tell you a whole lot of other things that happened to us coming up. However, I was a part of the NAACP at 16 years old. I went to the first march on Washington. I was at the second march on Washington. I was the executive vice president of SCLC after Dr. Cleaver left. But a lot of things happened. And we as young people, we were engaged.
3: Yes.
2: We engaged. It wasn't no old folk.
3: Yes.
2: It wasn't older people. Were not in. Dr. King was just 39 years old when he died, when he was assassinated.
3: Yes.
2: You know, so Medgar Evers was just about 38 years old when he was assassinated. So what I'm saying, Doc, is that young people have to take up this mantle. They have to take up this mantle. You said that some of the things that's going on in our world, in our community, that's happening, some of us old people, we can't do it no more. So
3: yes, sir.
2: The power to the people comes when young people will get out and make some good trouble.
3: Yes, yes. Yeah, Bishop, I think that is one of the most, as you came on pointing out to Radio Land, it's, I don't know what percentage of the youth even listen to the radio now. So it's even now our responsibility who listen to the radio to tell our grandchildren or to tell our children, to tell their children, children's children, hey, utilize your social media, but use it to inform other young people how important this moment is. And all of the work that went in, as you just pointed out, to advance the black race in this country, all of the work that has been done as a result of the time of Reconstruction, during the days of Reconstruction. and there was a percentage. It was a 13% of blacks in this country, but it was represented in every place. 13% of, in hospitals, 13% in politics, 13% of blacks was everywhere. But now we have a party that is doing everything they can to dismantle Voters' Rights Acts, everything that constitutes where a black person needs to be and how we need to be continuing to evolve ourselves. There's a party that's saying, no, that's enough. We don't need no more blacks. Stay on the basketball court, stay on the football field. You know, stay in that little sports arena.
2: Yeah.
3: Just stay in the entertainment business. But what when it's time for resources and jobs and becoming doctors and attorneys and coming in and making a real impact, no, we don't need y'all no more. That right now is what these young people need to know, is why this mega party, and I'll just say it like that, that's a mega party right now doing everything they can because they know they're on their last breath of their Confederacy.
2: Yeah, it is interesting to see how things have changed. I remember when, you know, just back in 2008, when Barack Obama was elected to office, and it was said then that, you know, racism is over, because here we got our first black president. Well, my friends, it doesn't look like it's over, and it looks like the only thing that's over is our time on the radio right now. And so, Bishop Morrison, thank you so much for participating with the Urban Summit. We just love you so much as a member of the board of directors the Urban Summit, making a difference.
3: Thank you.
2: And to our to all those of you in Radio Land, thank you so much. And we look forward to seeing you on June 6th. 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Linwood and Benton for a full day. Kiana Thompson, president and CEO of Health Forward, and Dr. Jamal Bryant. Until the next time, bye-bye now. God bless you. Lots of peace and love.
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1: Well, glory, glory, glory. God's going to turn it around. He's going to turn it around. Hallelujah. Amen. That's one of my favorite songs. Praise God. God is going to turn it around. Regardless of what you are going through, regardless of the enemy's activities, regardless of your haters, those coming up against you, digging a ditch for you, backstabbing you, putting your name up and down the highway, regardless how the enemy try to prosper against you, he will not prosper against you. I got good news for you. God is going to turn it around, and all he needs is your faith. Not to look at the circumstances, amen, but look unto him who's the author and the finisher of your faith. He's going to turn it around for you in the desert places. He's going to turn it around for you in the wilderness. He's going to turn it around for you in your fiery furnace experience. He's going to turn it around for you. You can't go under for going over, because Jesus Christ, our master navigator, is on board, and he shall turn it around for you in the storms of your life. You can't help from going over, going under for going over, because you've got a God that's in your corner. Hallelujah. And every word that rises up against you shall be definitely, amen, denied. Why? Because this is your vindication, your heritage. Your righteousness is of God. You belong to him. And the righteous have an inside track with God, according to Psalm 34:17. When the righteous get in trouble, they got somebody supernatural on their side. Hallelujah. Amen. God is saying, when the righteous come, get in trouble, call out unto me, said God. When the righteous begin to call, when the righteous begin to respond, God said, I shall respond. Hallelujah. Not only hear the cries of the righteous, but I will come in the midst and bring deliverance from their affliction. I am a turning around God. All you need to do is just trust me, and I shall turn the circumstances around. All things work for the good for them that love the Lord. Hallelujah. Praise God. Oh, my God. Amen. The song, that song definitely always set me on fire, amen, and definitely impacted my faith and know that I got a God in my corner. Hallelujah. And I don't have to fear for anything. He said, be still and know that I'm God. Yeah, I am with you. And God has always been true to his promises. Praise the Lord. Amen. Yes. Apostle John D. Birmingham Jr. I am, yes, the host of the a watchman on the wall, amen, bringing to you messages, fresh bread from the oven of heaven. Hopefully a revelation, amen, that will impact your life for the rest of this day, lift you up, encourage you, amen. If you're not saved, that you'll even come to know Jesus Christ, amen, and be a recipient of his redemptive love for your life. Only Jesus is the answer. Only Jesus is the solution. Only Jesus is the answer for whatever you are going through, praise God, and he will bring deliverance. Hallelujah. Amen. Good to be with you again, amen, on this, yes, cloudy Thursday afternoon, but guess what? It's still a good day because Jesus is alive. Amen. Hallelujah. God has spoken to me a very special message. I want to get to it because I know time is not long, especially when you preach an adulterated gospel. Amen. Praise God. And I believe that this will bless you. It may not be a shouting message, amen, but it's a needful message. That's messages that'll make you shout. Well, every message ought to make you shout. Amen. But then there are messages that cause you to examine yourself and examine your relationship with God through his son, Jesus Christ. Praise the Lord. Amen. And I want

0: come from 1 John 2:6. Yes, 1 John 2:6. Many of you are familiar with this message that says, he that abides in Jesus, abide in him, Jesus. Not in the church building, not in your titles and your degrees and your self-importance, not in your Sunday morning sacrifice, but he that abides in Jesus ought to walk as he walked. Let me repeat that. You came, amen, to abide in Jesus. You came to have interaction with him, an intimacy with him, a vital relationship with him, that you've truly been born again, transformed by the power of the Holy Spirit that fills with the Holy Ghost, amen. Then you are abiding in him. Look at this. He that abides in him, which means you ought to walk in him. Yes. Walk in him. Amen. Some time ago, a great prophetess said this. You have church folk and you have the believers. She had two classifications. You have church folk. You have religious folk. Then you have the genuine believer. In fact, it was Jesus that called us believers. It was the critics that called us Christians, mocking Jesus, that in Antioch. But Jesus always referred to us as believers. Oh, my God. Why? Because the operation of a believer ought to imitate the lifestyle of Jesus whom they are serving. Praise God. And I think this message will describe a distinct difference. 1 John 2:6, he who says he or she abide in Jesus, ought him also to walk just as he walked, In other words, our lifestyle, you got to hear this, my God, I don't want to get so excited that I might lose you. I got to be clear about this. It's the message, amen, that must count. In other words, our lifestyle as believers should imitate his lifestyle. We are the living identification of Jesus as believers. Ain't got no business imitating any other lifestyle than the lifestyle of Jesus, whom you are serving and you are recognizing as your Lord. Praise God. Well, the apostle is strongly encouraging a directive for believers to emulate the life and the character of Jesus Christ. That's your identification. I can't forget, amen, those of you know the story about in the 19th chapter of Acts, when these certain vagabond Jews exorcist, so Paul casting out devils, healing the sick, casting out evil spirits from the handkerchiefs that he wore on his body. And then these certain vagabonds and pastors want to do the same thing. They can make a big show. Oh, man, they will put us on top. If you could do that, and Lord have mercy. And here they come, and just to let you know they didn't know anything about Jesus. Look at what they would say. And they accosted a man that had an evil spirit. And they said, in the name of the Jesus that Paul knows. They didn't know him personally. In the name of Jesus that Paul knows, come out. Well, the spirit, amen, the demonic spirit spoke back and said, Paul, I know. Jesus, I know. But who be you? And those evil spirits jumped on them and led them down the street, put them, my God, tore their clothes off, and they ran down the street wounded, amen. Eagle all torn to shreds. Listen, the enemy knows those that belong to Jesus. Hallelujah. That's identification there. What's identification? Not only that new birth, amen, but a relationship with him, an intimacy with him, and not only that, but a representation of the righteousness that goes with that name. Satan knows the righteous from the unrighteous. He knows church folk from the true believers. It's the true believers that identify with Christ, and the devil recognize that identification. What is your identification? Does he recognize you? Hallelujah. Well, praise God. The fifth chapter of Ephesians, I believe in the first and the second verse. The imitators of God. What? The imitators of God. Therefore, as truly loved children, and like a life of love, amen, just as Christ loved us and gave himself up for us as a fragrant offering and sacrifice to God. Imitating God. First of all, imitating him in the power of agape love for one another. To live a life of love, like what Dr. King said, now I may not like my enemies. I don't like those that burn down my houses and put hoses on me and sick the dogs after me. But God commanded me to love them. Yes, God said, even love your enemies, those that spitefully use and come up against you. Love them anyhow. Love is unconquerable, said God. Hallelujah. Amen. So that should be the earmark or the trademark of a believer as he walks in love, agape love, outreaching toward one another. He becomes a fragrant offering and sacrifice to God. Hallelujah. Amen. For believers to model the character, that's what we're talking about. For believers is to model the character and actions after God, motivated by the secure loving identity of being his children. That's the identification. When you walk in the righteousness of Christ, you walk in the holiness of the Holy Spirit. You walk in the absolute, my God, imitation of God, imitating God. Well, Romans 8:14 says, well, as many were led by his spirit. I'm talking about the spirit of God, not the spirit of the world, not the spirit of the enemy. But as many are the sons and the daughters of God, is led by his spirit. They know his spirit. Spirit. They hearken to his spirit. They're controlled by his spirit. They're influenced by his spirit. They are led by his spirit, and they will respond to his spirit. As many were led by his spirit, become the sons and the daughters of the living God, no longer having the bondage to fear, but you are adopted into the kingdom family. I like to thank God. You are adopted into the kingdom family. You can cry, Abba, Father. And the word Abba is a Hebrew word that describes the deepest sense of relationship with a parent. And you seek to love that parent, and many sons, precious sons, amen, seek to emulate dad. Be just like dad. God is our Father. Hallelujah. And we should seek to represent him in righteousness. That's our identification. Represent him in holiness. That's our identification. Represent him in love. That's our identification. That there is a God in our life. Amen. There's a divine change in our life that transforms us from the family of the world into the family of the kingdom. Oh, hallelujah. But look at this now. Paul also given us instructions as a believer. Yes, amen. I'm still in the fifth chapter of Ephesians 1, 2nd, 3rd verse. This apostle, look what Apostle Paul is talking about. He urging us as believers to put away old destructive habits and instead clothe themselves in the new righteous nature models after Jesus. Hallelujah. My God. Now look at this. Look what it tells us to flee from. These things shouldn't be a name among us that call us saints. It's a lot of ain'ts, even in the church. Very few saints. But this is the earmark of a true saint. Hallelujah. Yes, amen. The true attribute of a real saint. But fornicators and all uncleanness or covetousness, let it not be thus named among you as becoming saints. Second Corinthians 5:17, if any man or woman in Christ be in Christ, they become a new creature. They're not conformed on, but they have been transformed by the power of the Holy Spirit. God have taken out the heart of stone and replaced it with a heart of flesh. You're absolutely new in your nature. So why should we continue to walk in the sins of the world, in the sins of the flesh? When we're supposed to be born again. And that's the problem nowadays. The reason why the church is in trouble, because a lot of folks came down the aisle and gave their hand to the preacher, but they didn't give their heart to Jesus. They bypassed the most essential part. That's the new birth. Then they went down in the waters. Baptism, supposedly. But guess what? They came up a dry, it went down a dry devil, and they came up a wet devil and kept on doing their thing. Even called themselves John in church. But you can't join the church of Christ. You got to be born in, my God, you got to be born into the church by the power of the Holy Spirit. Hallelujah. And continue to walk in the rebellious ways. Oh, have mercy. But this, the same in that same passage, for this you know, that nor whoremonger, nor unclean person, nor covetous man who is idolater hath any inheritance in the kingdom of Christ and of God. You're just in the church building. Oh, my God, this is getting good. Yeah, this is getting good. But if you turn that thing off, hallelujah. Believers, yes, believers, you got to hear this. The devil is a lie. I know he's going to fight this because I'm preaching nothing but the truth. See, we're living in a day, amen, that you got to preach the truth, preacher. You don't sugarcoat the gospel, and you don't low-key it because the money people is in the house, or that one of your chief members is a banker. God called you to preach that word. Well, 2 Timothy 4, the 4th chapter 1, 2, 3, amen, instruct us as preachers. Look at it says, preach in season. You preach out of season. In other words, preach when the gospel is popular. Preach when it's not popular. Even rebuke and correct in its heart. In long suffering, making poor proof of your ministry, because you're living in a day and a society, people don't want to hear sound doctrine. They don't want to hear the doctrine of holiness. They don't want to hear the doctrine of separation. They don't want to hear the doctrine of living purity before God. No. They don't want that kind of preacher in the pulpit. They want to be placated in the sins and give an excuse for the sins. They continue in the sins as long as they show up on Sunday morning for a mock worship before God. That's why come they heap on themselves false teachers and teachers, amen, with their own personal interests and the personal interests of money and popularity to placate them in their sins. Ten colon cavalry. They don't want a Holy Ghost filled preacher that'll bring thunder to the pulpit, that'll challenge every demonic spirit in the house and speak until hell becomes subjected to the powers of heaven. Oh, my God. Show them my sins, said God. Isaiah 58:1, call out, lift the trumpet, and show my people their sins. Oh, my God. I'm getting excited here. Believers, you are instructed. Yes, to live a life that is contrast. The contrast to this imitation of God with deeds of darkness. Paul instructed believers to avoid corrupt behavior, cease coarse joke and immorality, arguing that such actions are not inconsistent with the nature of God's actual holy children. My God, from the old to a new man. That should be a different classification, a different initiation here. Amen. Transitional experience. Hallelujah. 1 Corinthians 6:18, which tells believers to flee from sexual immorality. You're supposed to be saved. You don't have no business bringing dishonor to your bed. You're supposed to be saved and filled with the Holy Ghost. You shouldn't have hidden friends with benefits. A side piece. Because you got to have that flesh, got to gratify that filthy flesh. Uh-oh, And you call yourself a believer. I've experienced it. Come to church, women come to church on Sunday and leaving the boyfriend at home in the bed. Whoa! What a mockery before the face of God. Something is wrong with your confession, with your possession. You had a confession, but where is the possession? You can't be a saint and you still wrapped up in fornication and sexual sins. Still halfway shocking. Come on. Oh, well, Hebrews 13, don't get angry at the apostle. Hebrews 13:4. This is the apostle Paul. The bear in honor. Listen to me. If that man in bed with you, or that woman in bed with you, is not your husband or wife, that bed is a dishonor. You bringing dishonor on your own self and on your bed. Not on that, but a dishonor calling yourself a believer. Hallelujah. Jesus knows who you sleep with, but you've been saved and filled with the Holy Ghost. You cram in that bed by yourself. Maybe the Holy Ghost is there and Jesus is there and the Spirit of God is there. But you are, my God, you are, hallelujah, you are destined to stay holy before God. You put your body on the altar. What did the scripture says in the 12th chapter of Romans in the first verse? I beseech you, brothers, by the mercies of God, by the salvation of God, by the redemption of God, by the kingdom of God, that you present your body, not an unholy sacrifice, but let it be a living holy sacrifice, to definitely prove to the world, amen, that God is a holy God and God can keep you. And you waiting on God until God send you your own personal Boaz, that you stand before a credible pastor and before the host of heaven and get married. Go to the church house before you go to his house or bring him to your house. You're supposed to be saved. Don't bring dishonor to the name of Jesus and call yourself a believer. Please, sexual morality. Flee fornication. Every sin that a man doeth without the body. But he that committed fornication, such outside of marriage, sinneth against his own body and sinneth against God. You get me to get married. But the young man is in a hurry. He wants to do something else. You got to look at him. No. I done put all my sexual parts under the power of the Holy Spirit. We're going to wait till we get married. I'm not going to dishonor God or dishonor my faith. I'm going to honor God with my body. My body is the temple of the Holy Ghost. I've been bought with a price, and I have no freedom in using my body for the gratification of the flesh. I've been purchased by Christ. And you ain't going to drag me down either. Oh, no man is worth that. No man is worth, my God, lowering your standards. My God, that's so hot that you got to have a man, he'll send you to hell, or you'll send him to hell. Jesus is my date. Let him know that. God is my husband. It's not worth it. Waking up on to the next morning, my God, and I'm feeling all ashamed because I failed to be the representation of Jesus Christ. I never get it, praise God. I preached in a Peoria, and I preached on, amen, this was came up into my message, and I told those women, don't you stop being a fool for the devil. If that man does not honor you enough and love you enough, respect you enough, and take you to the church house before he take you to his house, fire that rascal. He's not worth you going to hell, worth the shame, worth you failing your God. Get him out of your house. And I was women sitting up in there and he shack it up. When I got through preaching, they came up, got saved and delivered from the lust. And when I came back the next year to preach in the church, they come running up to me, Bishop Birmingham, God got a hold of me. And the first thing I done was go to my house and I told that rascal, get them shoes out from under my bed and hit the door. I've been saved. I've been born again. I'm a true daughter of God. I'm not going to allow you to pave my way to hell to shame me and also to shame my God. And ran them boogers out from under there. out of the house. They fled. Another one came up and said, yes, but my boyfriend got saved and delivered. We are getting married. I thank God for the message of holiness. I thank God that you still patch and you preach the message to the holiness with boldness. God needs bold speakers. He needs bold spokesmen. He needs bold representatives. He needs men and women of God to stand up behind the sacred desk and preach is either hell or holiness. Preach either turn or burn. Preach either perish or repent. Preach is one way, not two or three, four ways. Hell or holiness. It's time that holiness come to the back to the pulpit. The power come back to the pulpit. The true doctrine of God come back to the pulpit that will set the souls of men free from the lies of the devil and from the bondage of sin. And I don't take back for nothing. You can't pay me enough money. You can't bribe me enough to cause me to get back on the conviction of preaching the word of God. I would rather be popular with God than unpopular with people. You can't put me in hell, or can't keep me out of hell, or keep me, or put me in heaven. God gave me a commandment, and He called me to preach. He said, don't you fudge on me. Don't you turn coat on Calvary. You preach what I tell you to preach. Yes, doors will be shut in your face. People talking about it. Very few folk will follow, but getting with you. That's all right, because I'm a door-opening God. I'll open a door that man cannot shut. Shut doors that man cannot open. If I have to open up Africa to you, I will. They can't stop you. I'm God. Be still and know that I'm God. I'll fight your battle for you. I'll knock down the doors. I'll increase your favor, increase your influence. I'll increase and expand your territory. All I need for you is say, yes, Lord, despite the cost, I will preach my words. Oh, my God. Whoa, Jesus. Lord have mercy. Faith fornication. Every sin that a man doeth without the body, but he that committed fornication, talking about sex outside of marriage, a sinneth against his own body. Apostle John is telling us that anyone that follows Jesus Christ, let me calm down some here so I can get this message. I got about 2 or 3 minutes. Anyone who follows Jesus Christ should live in the manner that Jesus lived while he was on earth. Separation from sin, separation from worldly principles and culture, and sanctified for the master use, and being living neon sign for Christ to the world. See, it's not what you say with your mouth. It's your living. Yes, your living. Revelation 12:11 says what? We overcome by the blood of Christ, by the word of testimony, and loving out our lives unto death. It's the changed life. It's the change that the world sees in you. It's the change that changes the world. They want to see evidence of a reality God that can change and set them free.
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0: Gospel 1590, 106.1 FM, Kansas City's number one for gospel music. That was James Greer and Company with Do It Again. And I'm your brother Sean. Always a blessing to be here with you. And that's about it for me. I am about out the door. I've got you set up for all the gospel, all the praise you need until 6 o'clock. Then the Donnie McClurkin takes over our airwaves. And of course, he's always got the best in new gospel music, artist interviews. It's just so much more. He's always got a good show lined up for you. So until then, you just got all the gospel, all the praise you need. So before I go, a couple of reminders. One, download the app, you know, listen live wherever you are via iTunes Store and Google Play. 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Check out the event page while you're there. We got Juneteenth, June, literally 3 or 4 days away, right around the corner. We got all these Juneteenth celebrations, so don't miss out on anything going on in the community. And again, I am your brother, Sean. Always a blessing to be here with you. Of course, making sure your day is full of all the gospel, all the praise you need. And I will be back again tomorrow to do it again, as James Greer says, to make sure your day, of course, is full of all the gospel and praise you need. We are Kansas City's number one for gospel music. 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
2: The book of Habakkuk. The book of Habakkuk, chapter 3. The book of Habakkuk, chapter number 3. And I want to start in verse number 17. And I want to read in your hearing two passages of scripture, and that is verses 17 and verse numbered 18. Habakkuk chapter 3, verses 17 and 18. Here's what it says. Although the fig tree shall not blossom, neither shall fruit be in the vines, the labor of the olive shall fail, and the field shall yield no meat. The flock shall be cut off from the fold, and there shall be no herd in the stalls. Yet I will rejoice in the Lord. I will joy in the God of my salvation. Although the fig tree shall not blossom, neither shall the fruit be in the vines, the labor of the olive shall fail, and the field shall yield no meat. The flock shall be cut off from the fold, and there shall be no herd in the stalls. Yet I will rejoice in the Lord. I will joy in the God of my salvation. Can you look at somebody and say, it's time for you to praise God and give him praise that doesn't make sense? Father, bless your word. Give us clarity and accuracy. Let he that hath ear hear what the Spirit saith unto the church. Oh God, our strength and our redeemer. And everybody say, thank God. Amen, amen, and amen. Come on, clap your hand and celebrate. Let me ask you a few questions. When is the last time that you gave God praise at a time when giving him praise didn't make sense? Not because you got a house, not because you got a job, not because you got a car. When is the last time you gave God praise at a time that giving him praise really didn't make sense? When is the last time you praised God when you should have been crying? When is the last time you praised God or glorified God when you should have been in a state of depression? When is the last time you worshiped God and nothing was working in your favor? But yet you decided that even though things are not working for me, I'm still going to give God praise. Here it is. When is the last time your praise confused the devil? When is the last time you lifted your arms and you really wanted to fold your arms? Because can I get three people to understand that? You come to church and sometimes you don't feel like giving him praise. But yet the preacher is up telling you, praise him. And the reason you

Because what you're going through, if you praise him, it would be praise that didn't make sense. But can you look at somebody and tell them it's time I grow up? It's time I give God praise at a time when praise don't make sense. Watch this. When is the last time you opened your mouth while your heart was trying to catch its breath? When is the last time you praised him when you didn't make sense? When is the last time you blessed God when your bank account was saying, not today? I need three people to help me. When is the last time you praise him in spite of, and not just because? Watch this. When is the last time you praised him and your body was tired? When's the last time you praised him and your mind was heavy, your emotions were fragile, and your spirit was at an all-time low because your heart had been broken? When is the last time you said thank you with tears running down your face? When is the last time you worshiped him simply because not of what he's done, but simply because of who he is? When is the last time you praised God, and when you praised him, it was at a time that didn't make sense? See, the devil has got us messed up because the devil got us on a schedule. And the schedule tells him, you only praise him when he does this. You only praise him when he does that. But I just wish I can get five people that don't really have a reason to praise him, but just praise him because he's God. I wish I can get five people that say, I'm gonna give him glory, not because I got money in my pocket. As a matter of fact, I'm gonna praise him because I ain't got no money. I'm gonna praise him, but no, everything not right, but I'm still going to give him praise. Here it is. Praise that doesn't fit the condition. Because if you look at my condition and my situation, my condition says sit there. But my faith says stand up. Tell your neighbor, move out your feelings, get out your feelings, and get to a place where you can praise God simply because he's God. Here it is. Praise that contradicts the facts. I know what the facts say. The facts say, listen, man, all the hell you've been through, you the last person they said she up in church giving God glory. Your condition said, man, you just got laid off. Your condition said, man, your benefits have been cut. But then you start thinking about how good God is. And you realize that you serve a God that's going to keep you, whether you got benefits or don't have benefits. I need somebody, look at your neighbor, tell him, I'm about to give him praise that don't make sense. I'm about to give him praise even though the circumstances say I ought to keep my mouth shut. Listen, in the season of Thanksgiving, God is calling us to praise him sometimes even from a wounded place. Because when you give God praises from a wounded place, it reaches a holy God. Lord have mercy. I need people who can testify, I'm not ashamed to praise him even though I'm bleeding. I'm not ashamed to praise him even though I'm hurting. Y'all know what and you know what's difficult? What's difficult is to come to church and praise God when everybody know what you're going through. But you know what I discovered? Here's what I discovered. You might know what I'm going through, but you might not know who's gonna bring me through.
God said, give me the kind of praise that shakes heaven, the kind of praise that confuses hell, a praise that strengthens you. So here's what I prophesied this morning. I prophesied that if you really want a breakthrough, if you really want a turnaround, if you really want to have a life-changing experience, then give him a praise that don't make sense. Okay. Before I can get most of y'all to a place that don't make sense, I got to deliver you from the person sitting next to you. Because you don't want to give God praise because of what they think. Well, God should have grown you by now and matured you, and you shouldn't be in church if you worried about what folk think. Can y'all help me celebrate? Don't make me preach this by myself. So check this out. There are moments in scripture when God allows us to eavesdrop on a believer that's going through. So, and today I want you to come, because God is going to allow us to eavesdrop on a believer that's standing in a storm. He's going to allow us to eavesdrop on a believer who ain't nothing working out for him. Watch this. And this is the moment that we find Habakkuk. He's in a storm. He's not shouting from a mountaintop. He's not celebrating victory. He's standing in the ashes. Stay with me. This is his life. This is Habakkuk. He's standing in the ashes of what once was his life. He's standing in the ashes of what his life used to be. Check this out. Most of us, probably 70% of us, 80%, maybe 90% of us, wouldn't be here if we went through a tragedy yesterday. Because your family, your friends, and everybody around you would say, you need to stay home. So I get strength when I look at Malaysia and when I look at Sabrina, when I look at Jamie. And when I look at people who just suffered loss, but don't stay home. Okay, y'all don't know when to clap yet. Y'all don't know when to clap yet. So here it is. Habakkuk is standing in the ashes of what used to be his life. What used to be his life, and not only that, his nation is in trouble. His economy is shaken. All of his fields have dried up. All of his livestock is gone. His future looks uncertain. And on top of that, he'd been praying to a God that hadn't moved. Anybody in here ever prayed to God and ain't nothing happened? Come on, don't put me there. I mean, you ever believed and it didn't come through? This is where Habakkuk is. And then check him out. Not only has he hoped in God, but he has prayed to God. He has cried to God. He has questioned God. And nothing happened. What do you do when the God you're praying to don't answer? What do you do when the God you trusted hadn't come through yet? What do you do when you had a promise
but it hadn't manifested yet. And then on top of that, what do you do when you're standing and your whole career, your whole life, your whole ministry is in ruins? And this is where Habakkuk is before God. I don't need everybody, but I need at least two people in here that can testify I've been there. See, y'all don't know, when you can admit to something, it brings a freedom. It brings a release. Let me try it again to deliver the other 200. Just shout, I've been there before. I've been there when I done prayed and nothing happened, when I done trusted and nothing happened. I depended and nothing happened. And I found that everything around me was in ruin. Huh? Let me help three people in here. Sometimes God does his best work in your calamity. Sometimes God just comes right where you are. Get right, Lord have mercy. Get right in your stuff and be there with you. Why? Because we have a high priest that feels your infirmities. That's why he's God and man. So watch him now. Here he is. He's in the middle of a storm. Nothing working. Nothing happened. Nothing growing. His life is in such misery. And while he stands there in his storm, something on the inside shifts. I wish I had some believers that tell them God about to make a shift right where I am. Ain't nothing happening, ain't nothing working, but he's about to shift. Now, can I tell three people, before the situation shifted, he shifted. So before God gonna shift your situation, you got to let God shift you. If you ain't hollered, you sitting by the wrong person. I said, if you ain't hollered, you sitting by the wrong person. I said, before the situation shifted, he had to shift. And I believe that when he shifted, he said, oh God, I discovered something. That the same God that took care of me when I had everything is the same God that's gonna take care of me when I ain't got nothing. Can you high five your neighbor and shout, shift, shift, shift? Tell him God trying to bring you out, but he gotta shift you. Tell him God is trying to deliver you, but you ain't ready for the shift yet. Tell him God wanna give you a breakout, a breakthrough, a breakup, and a breakover. But you ain't ready to shift yet. If you're sitting by somebody that ain't said nothing, get in their ear and just shout, shift! Check this out. Habakkuk is in the storm. It's hard to get people in this church to just play the role. People in this church just got to make everything so real. Every Sunday, Lord Jesus. People in this church just got to, I'm trying to go someplace. But you can't find people just to be a part of the message. They got to start. Listen,

to watch Habakkuk. Because Habakkuk is in his storm. Somebody shout, I'm in my storm. Habakkuk is in his storm, and while he's in his storm, he surveys. He looks at the emptiness over there. He looks at the barrenness over there. He looks at the disappointment of his situation, and then he speaks a powerful phrase that changes everything. In the midst of his calamity, in the midst of nothing working for him, in the midst of nothing turning his way, he opens up his mouth and he shouts, yet will I praise him. Okay, y'all missed that. I said, ain't nothing working. Ain't nothing functioning for him. Ain't nothing going right. But right in the midst of nothing going right, he decides to do something right. He opens up his mouth and shouts, yet will I praise him. Maybe ain't nothing happened to you because you ain't gave him a yet praise yet. While you sitting waiting on God, God waiting on a yet praise from you. While you waiting on God to turn it around, God waiting on you to open up your mouth and shout, Lord, yet will I. Now check it out. I got to go. So here's what he says. Yet shall I praise him. Yet will I praise him. In essence, he say, I know ain't nothing working out, but I'm going to praise him anyhow. I know ain't nothing working out, but guess what I'm going to do? I'm going to give him a praise that don't make sense. Because according to what's happening in my life, I'm going to look crazy if I praise him now. According to what I'm dealing with, people going to think something wrong with me if I praise God right now. Because praising God right now really don't make sense. But look at your neighbor, tell him, but I'm going to praise him anyhow. So here it is. Let's look at yet real quick. Because when you say yet would I praise him, what you're saying, I'll praise him anyhow. I'll give him a praise that don't make sense. I'll praise him in spite of. I'll praise him regardless of. And I won't let my situation have the last word. Lord have mercy. Did y'all hear what I said? I said, I'm not going to let my situation have the last word. Okay, let me talk to the lady back there in the red shirt. I said, I'm not going to allow my situation to have the last word. I don't know where you at in your relationship and the hell you going through in your life. But this is the time right now, if you lift your hands up and say, God, yet will I praise you. Ain't nothing working right like it ought to be. It's a whole lot going on, but yet will I. I'm almost done, but here it is. Habakkuk wasn't the first one to say it. In Psalms 42 and 11, David said, why art thou cast down, O soul? Hope thou in God, for I shall yet praise him. Job said in Job 13:15, though they slay me, yet will I praise him, yet will I trust him. Isaiah said in Isaiah 30:18, yet the Lord will wait, that he may be gracious unto you. And now we got Habakkuk that declares, yet will I praise him. I don't need everybody, but can you just find somebody that look like they're ready for a breakout year? Put your hand on somebody that look like they are ready for a breakout moment. And tell them, let me prophesy to you right now. Because I'm about to tell you something that don't make sense. Tell them now. Now, you might not know me, and I might not know you. But just let me give you this insight. I've been going through some stuff that should have took me out.
I've been going through some stuff that's been trying to take me out. But I'm here to tell everybody in the room that yet will I praise him. I'm not gonna let it have the last word. Yet will I praise him. Oh, y'all, I need somebody. Come on. Open up your mouth and shout. Yet will I praise him. Yet will I praise him. Yet will I praise him. Yet will I praise him. Yet

0: Okay, that's the wrong person. You don't want to start your Thanksgiving off with the wrong person. Go find the right person. Look him in the eye and shout, yeah, when I praise you. Lord, have mercy. Come on, don't start your Thanksgiving off like that. Go find somebody that look like they're going to match your praise. Look like they're going to match your energy. And tell them, yet will I praise him. Yet will I praise him.
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2: Few individuals are more closely associated with the hard-swinging, riff-based Kansas City jazz style than Count Basie. While touring in 1927, Basie was stranded in Kansas City, where he found work as the accompanist for silent movies at the Eblon Theater. In 1929, Basie left Walter Page's Blue Devils in Oklahoma to join the Benny Moten Orchestra. In 1935, Basie and saxophonist Buster Smith formed the Barons of Rhythm. They played in Kansas City at the Reno Club, where Basie acquired his nickname. By 1937, the Count Basie Orchestra, as it was known, had become one of the leading big bands of the era. Their early recordings included 1 O'Clock Jump, Jumpin' at the Woodside, and Taxi War Dance. Count Basie died of pancreatic cancer on April 26, 1984, at the age of 79.
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0: 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You go to the doctor? 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And the news ain't good. 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

0: That was Darryl Walls and PJ Morton with Abel. And before that, you heard Bishop Hezekiah Walker and the Love Fellowship Choir with Jesus Is My Help. And right now, I've got to take a break, but don't you go anywhere. We'll be right back with more of the new Donnie McClurkin Show right after this.
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0: 7710. That's right. Leave your shout out for me to play so that people can hear your love, your heart. And when you do, remember to leave your name, where you're calling from, and who you're giving that heartfelt shout out to. Make it sound great. Something that's inspiring. Something like this. Shout that thing out.
1: Hi, my name is Linda. I'm from Brooklyn, New York. And I would like to give a shout out to my son, Michael. Give a shout out to his wife, Demasia, and my granddaughter, Messiah. I love you guys.
2: Hey, my name is Bishop Alonzo Thomas. I am calling out of South Salem, Ohio, and I pastor Masculine Youth Ministry. I'm just giving a shout out to my church and, you know, man, Pastor Donnie, thank you for the work that you're doing on here. You know, it's a blessing. Thank God for you. All right.
0: Well, God bless you, Bishop Alonzo. God bless your heart. And I appreciate you for even giving the shout out. But the work of the ministry is not an easy thing. And I appreciate you taking the time out to listen to the show and to even respond with a shout out. Keep listening, and I pray God strengthens you and your congregation as you lead them into their purpose. God bless you, man. Now, who's next? Shout that thing out.
3: Hi, Pastor Donnie. This is Howard calling from the Bronx. Man, your song is going to get better. It blesses me so much. I love it. And TJ Storm, he's the joint. And his song, something about that name, is such a blessing to me, too. Wow. And may God continue to bless you and bless everyone else the same. Bye-bye.
0: Hey, T-Storm, Howard gave you a shout-out, man, about your praise breaks and your song about that name. Howard, thank you so much for calling, and you don't know what that just did for us. Keep on listening, man, and we're going to keep on playing music that's going to bless your heart so that you can bless God. God bless you. God keep you. And to every one of you, if you've got a shout-out, I want you to use this platform to make it heard and known to everybody. Give us a call and leave your shout-out at 1-888-420-7710. Now, here's a classic song by Charles Hayes and the Warriors. It's called Work.

0: That was the late great Dr. Charles Haynes and the Warriors with Work It Out. Now, I've got to take a break real quick. But when we come back, I've got an inspirational message just for you. All of this is coming to you right here on the new Donnie McClurkin Show. We'll be right back.
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0: That was Pastor Smokey Norfolk with I Still Have You. Trust God, he's on your side. And now I've got to go. But as I leave, I want you to know that I love you. Thank God for every one of you that have tuned in. Call somebody else to tune in just as well. And by the grace of God, we'll be back tomorrow with more great music just for you. But until the next edition of the new Donnie McClurkin Show, walk in the favor of God. God bless. Have a great day.
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3: Hi, this is Mike Carter, President and CEO of Carter Broadcast Group. 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